I will go this again, and I will bring some more, invite some more guests to come and speak to this topic, this subject again, so we can have a robust discussion. Because I want you to hear some of the arguments that man are making, so that when you hear them, they will be familiar to your ears and you will know to reject those things and just believe Jesus. Here's the Bible. Let God be true. So anything God said, you can believe it as truth. Let God be true. And every man a liar. Let God be true, and every man a liar. If what man says contradicts what Jesus says, then Jesus be true, and what whoever the man is or are, let them become liars, because they cannot tell truth and Jesus Christ lie. It is impossible, the Bible says, for him to lie. Impossible. Jesus Christ cannot lie. So when Jesus says he's coming, you can trust that and take it to the bank. He is coming. St. Matthew chapter 24 and verse 36 to 44. But concerning that day, talking about the day when Christ will rapture the church away, and our no one knows. So when people come and give you prediction that Jesus is going to come this time, oh, the rapture is going to be that time, because if you count the months, and if you count the years, and if you do this, and if you do that, of the that day and hour, talking about the coming of Jesus Christ, no one knows. St. Matthew chapter 24 and verse 36. No man knows. Not even the angels in heaven. Now, angels will be given the task and assignment to blow the trumpet, to sound the alarm that Jesus Christ is coming in the clouds to receive the saints. And the angel that will be blowing the trumpet, they don't know the day, they don't know the hour. That's the Bible. At the time appointed, they will be given a command to blow the trumpet. But until such time, not even the angels know, nor the Son of Man, talking now about Jesus. And if you remember that Jesus Christ is complete man, born of a Virgin Mary, and he is complete God, the Son of the Highest. So the man Christ Jesus is saying, not even the Son of Man knows the day nor the hour, but the Father only. God Almighty alone knows the day when he will come. Let me give you something to qualify or to bring that into you a little closer.
back in the time of Bible, the Hebrew people, when

although they have not yet slept together, because the marriage supper, the ceremony to celebrate the marriage or the wedding was not yet. So the girl go back home with her dad and the man go back home with his father to make preparation for his bride. And he will begin to build, whether on his parents' house or separately, a place of dwelling, so that when that is ready, he can go and meet his bride with some heralders going with him. And when they get to the young woman's house, they, the heralders, will yell with a loud voice, "Behold, the bridegroom cometh. Go ye out to meet him." And at whatever time the heralders herald that news, that young woman must be ready to go. There is no waiting to get ready. When she leave from the ceremony and go back home with her father, from that time until the heralders sounded their voice and said, "Behold, the bridegroom cometh," she must be in preparedness, readiness mode to go and meet her husband. Are you seeing the picture yet? So if she is not ready when the heralders heralds, what is going to happen? Her father must give back the dowry, and the priest must determine to nullify altogether that engagement, and the man can now move on with his life. If she's not ready to go, she gone to the store down the road, and she stay 5 hours and she can't come back. Or she gone over, she leave from Jerusalem and gone to Jericho. The man don't know she is going to Jericho. The man go back to get his wife. It's not time to wait. She must be waiting for the bridegroom to come. So when the heralders sound the voice, she runs out the house and run in the direction of the voice to meet her husband. Then they go home to the place that he has prepared to have the official getting coming together. Anybody see the picture? Now, when the son goes home with his father and started to prepare a place to live, the son does not determine when that place is bride ready, is his father. You heard what Jesus said here? The Son of Man don't know, only the Father knows. So the son does not know when his father is going to meet, approve the living quarters. He calls his father and his father inspect and says, "Son, what about this right here? That is not..." He has to go and prepare that and fix it. And then his father come back again and says, "Son, what about that right there?" And it is not until his father approves the thing and tell him, "Now go get your bride." So Jesus said here that no, not even the angels of heaven, nor the Son, but the Father only. This is the same thing that happens when the son go home and prepare for his bride. The father only knows when the place is ready to send him to go and get his bride. Same thing Jesus was talking about here. For as were in the days of Noah, so will it be the coming of the Son of Man.

For as in those days before the flood, they were eating and drinking, marrying and giving in marriage, until the day when Noah entered into the ark, and they were unaware until the flood came and swept them all away. This is a picture of what will happen when Jesus Christ come to take the church, his bride, away. An exact picture of it. Nobody would know. Right now in the world, we are celebrating like crazy. Everything is a celebration. Eating, drinking. My God, I've never seen a generation, a more party generation than the one that is in now. You see folks all over the place with bottle in the hands and glass in the hands, holding it with pride and with swag. And they feel like that is their most proud moment in their lives. And when they are finished with the bottle and the glass that they have in their hands, guess what happened? They are completely wasted. Completely wasted. Not good for any useful purpose, neither for themselves or anybody else. But they're eating gluttonously and drinking to a drunken stupor, and marrying. And so they marry, so they have to marry again, and giving in to marriage. What does that mean? They cannot keep one wife or one husband. So they give in to it. They leave one husband, they don't stay like that. They go to another husband. They leave one wife and they don't stay like that. They go into another marriage. They go into another marriage. They go into another marriage. All right? That is what it means, giving in to marriage. Let me just point that out and go. I am not talking here about the subject of marriage and whatever. I'm just pointing out what the scripture means when it says marrying and giving in to marriage. That happened in the days of Noah, and it is happening now. And Jesus said that it will happen when it is drawing nigh to the coming of the Christ. Then two men will be in the field. One will be taken and one left. The other one is left. The one that is ready, taken. And the other one that is not ready, left behind. Wow. One or two women will be grinding at the mill.
One will be taken, the other left. Therefore, stay awake, for you do not know on what day your Lord is coming, but he is coming. It is sure. Sure. Look again. Then shall two men at the time of the point of his coming, two men in the fields working, and shoot, one man gone, and the other one still working, looking around for the other, he is not there. Jesus came and took him and left. Two women grinding at the mill. Two shall be in the bed. One taken, the other left. Is Jesus coming? He said so. And he is truth. Truth cannot lie. Therefore, stay awake, for you do not know what day your Lord cometh. But know this, that if the master of the house had known in what part of the night the thief was coming, he would have stayed awake and would not have let the house be broken into. Therefore, you also must be ready, for the Son of Man is coming at an hour that you don't expect him. This is serious stuff, saints. Jesus Christ is giving us pointers what to expect, what to look for. Is he coming? He said so. I continue. It's in Matthew 24:42. Therefore, stay awake, for you do not know on what day your Lord is coming. Oh, you just read that? Over and over again, the warning is given. You do not know. St. Matthew chapter 24, verse 44. Therefore, you also must be ready, for the Son of Man is coming at an hour you do not expect him. Therefore, if I say to you that I am coming to your house to pick you up for church, and when I pull up in your driveway, you are still getting dressed, are you ready or getting ready? You are getting ready. But I have to get to church for a certain time. The time is already set when I have to get to church. So while you are getting ready, I cannot wait until you are ready, because I have to get to church at a certain time. Guess what happened? I have to leave you. Because you are not ready, you are getting ready. The time for the judgment is set. And the time for the marriage supper is set. And Jesus Christ cannot tarry
until you get ready. You have to be ready. I have to be ready. Therefore, you also must be ready. For the Son of Man is coming at an hour. So get dressed and stay out on the front porch. And when you see the car pulling up, start walking towards the car. Because time is set at church to begin, and I have to be there at that time. Jesus Christ have to get you to heaven at a certain point, because the time of the judgment is already set. When you go to the judgment seat of Christ to be rewarded, that is set. You can't hold that up. I can't hold that up. I have to be ready. Because the hour when that is going to happen is not an expected hour. It can happen anytime, literally. Anytime. Any moment. Any minute. And it's only those that are ready will go in with him. St. Matthew 25 and verse 13. Watch therefore, for you know neither the day nor the hour. You see how many times you are being warned? You see how many times the man, the humankind are being warned that we are to watch because we don't know the hour. We have no clue, no idea whatsoever. And so I am talking to the entire human race, regardless of where you are in this world, regardless of who you are in this life, it is critical in these last and closing days of time, when men are lovers of pleasures more than lovers of God, have a form of godliness and denying the power thereof. Men are evil and seducers, seducing unsuspecting folks. Pastor Liston England is saying to you that the Bible said, watch therefore, for no man do not know the day nor the hour. Let's go to St. Luke and hear what the physician have to say concerning is Jesus coming or not. But watch yourselves, lest your heart be weighed down with dissipation and drunkenness and cares of this life, and that they come upon you suddenly like a trap. For it will come upon all who dwell on the face of the earth, the whole earth. But stay awake at all times, praying that you may have strength to escape all these things that are going to take place and to stand before the Son of Man. I love this because we are being warned over and over and over and over, because this is very, very serious. Very serious. John chapter 5, verse 28 and 29.
Do not marvel at this, for an hour is coming when all who are in the tomb will hear the voice and come out, those who have done good to the resurrection of life, and those who have done evil to the resurrection of judgment. After that, the judgment. It is appointed, and as it is appointed unto man once to die, after death, after this, the judgment. We have got to set ourselves in position that when Jesus Christ gets the order from the Father, go get my children, that we also are ready to go with him. If you're not ready, you will be shut out and lost forevermore. Those who have done good to the resurrection of life, and those who have done evil to judgment and condemnation. John chapter 6, 39 to 40. And this is the will of him who has sent me, that I should lose nothing of all that he has given me, but raise it up on the last day. For this is the will of my Father, that everyone who looks on the Son and believes in him should have eternal life, and I will raise him up on the third day. This is good news for those that are prepared and ready to go. And there is no debate among those that are sanctified as to whether Jesus is coming or not. No debate among the saints that are sanctified as to whether Jesus is coming or not, because we believe him. We believe the true report. And we would rather die and it is not so than to live and it is so, and we are caught off guard. I don't know what you think. I don't know what exactly how you feel. But in any circumstance, it is better to err on the side of caution than to be caught napping, or as the old proverb said, with your pants down. Because if you're caught like that, you will regret it for the endless years and ages of eternity. Complete regret. You live your eternity in fire and brimstone. Complete forget. For this is the will of my Father, that everyone who looks on the Son and believes in him should have eternal life, and I will raise him up on the last day. The trump of God shall sound, and the dead in Christ shall rise first, and we which are alive and remain saved shall be caught up together to meet them in the clouds, and so shall we be with the Lord in the air, and so shall we ever be with the Lord. So he has to come if these things are going to be fulfilled.
It is true to the last letter that Jesus Christ is coming. Make no bones about it. Make no mistake about it. He is coming. John chapter 14, verse 1 to 3. And I know I'm giving you scriptures because I want to back the argument with scripture. Let the arguers argue. Let them speak. Let them talk perverse things. But you have the scriptures to back up your arguments. Let not your heart be troubled. Believe in God. Believe also in me. In my Father's house are many mansions. If it were not so, I would have told you. I go to prepare a place for you. And if I go, I will prepare a place and will come and receive you unto myself. That where I am, he will do what? Come and receive you unto himself. That where he is, there you will be also. I don't know if salvation means anything to you. Let me shift here and mention something, because people have some very warped ideas. When people die, we have the tendency to tell them to rest in peace, rest in eternal peace, rest in peace with the angels and the whole thing that they speak about. Well, if you don't make peace with God in the earth while you are alive, when you're dead, there will be no peace made. You have an opportunity before Jesus Christ returns to make peace with God, and I will encourage you to use it. Use the opportunity. Let's continue to read in the scripture. I go to prepare a place for you. For who? You. And I will come again and receive you unto myself, that where I am, there you may be also. Acts 1, verse 10. And while they were gazing into heaven, listen to this, Jesus, my God Almighty, was being caught back up into heaven. While the apostles were gazing into heaven as he went, behold, two men stood by them in white robes and said, Men of Galilee, why do you stand looking into heaven? This same Jesus who was taken up from you into heaven will come in the same way, in like manner as you saw him go up into heaven. Is Jesus coming? Even the angel said he is. The angel that stood said to the apostles, the same Jesus that you see go is coming in like manner. 1 Corinthians chapter 4, verse 5. Therefore, do not pronounce judgment before the time, before the Lord, because before the Lord comes, who will bring to light the things now hidden in darkness and will disclose the purpose of the heart.
then each one will receive condemnation from God. Oh my. Oh my. Work that you will not be condemned when Jesus Christ comes. Is he coming? He said so. And I believe him. 1 Corinthians chapter 11, 26. For as often as you eat this bread and drink this cup, you proclaim the Lord's death until he comes. Until he comes. Because it is expected that he will come. Although we don't know the day nor the hour, it is expected that he will come. He will show up for us. He's coming to get us. Ephesians chapter 4 and verse number 30. And do not grieve the Holy Spirit of God, by whom you were sealed for the day of redemption. Philippians chapter 1 and verse number 6. And I am sure of this, that he who begin a good work in you will bring it to completion at the end of Jesus' day, or at the end of the day of Jesus Christ, if you rather put it that way. Philippians chapter 3, verse 20 and 21. But our citizenship is in heaven. If you're not saved, yours is not in heaven. Rest in peace is not for you. They can say rest in eternal peace, rest in peace. You're gone to heaven and the whole nine works. That is not possible. It is not. If you're not saved, there will be no rest in peace. Rest, no rest for the wicked. That is why we have to be ready for when Jesus comes, saints, children of God, citizens of earth. Heaven is a prepared place for prepared people. And Jesus Christ gone to prepare a place for prepared people. And he is coming again to receive you unto himself.

0: But our citizenship is in heaven. And it, and from it, sorry, we await a Savior, the Lord Jesus Christ, who will transform our lowly body to be like his glorious body by the power that enables him even to subject all things to himself. God will allow Jesus Christ. And you have to understand me in the context and not abstract. You have to understand me in the context and not abstract. So when I say this, you know what I'm talking about. He received the power from the Father, and he will transform you and me. To do so, however, he must come and get us. Songwriters say, and he will come and save us, his righteousness to be. For all we need is Jesus. And so he will do it. And he will not tarry when that time comes to do so. Because our citizenship is in heaven. Let me go to the last scripture I will read for this evening's program. 1 Thessalonians 4, verse 16 to 17. For the Lord himself will descend from heaven with a cry or a shout, a command, with the voice of an archangel and with the trump of God. And the dead in Christ shall rise first. Then we who are alive, who are left, who will be caught up together with them in the clouds to meet the Lord in the air. And so shall we always ever be with the Lord. Comfort one another with these words. For the Lord himself shall descend from heaven with a shout, with the voice of the archangel and with the trump of God, and the dead in Christ shall rise first. And we which are alive and remain will be caught up together with the dead that rise to meet Jesus Christ in the air. That's when he comes on the cloud of glory to receive us, his children. Folks, I am encouraging you. I will not finish this program this evening because there's much more to speak about. Is Jesus coming? Is he really coming? Like he said, when I continue, I will continue, I promise you, with guests that knows about this coming, having studied the scriptures. And we will talk about how we know that this is true, that he is coming. And we'll discuss the signs that tells us, because Jesus leave us some signs that tells us that this is about to go down anytime now. And every man needs to be ready. A man's most serious appointment is with his maker at the time appointed. And because he is coming, you have to be ready. You need to be ready. I have to be ready. I need to be ready. Accept Jesus Christ tonight, this evening, Make him your Lord and Savior and Christ. And he will draw you at his coming, so you would not be lost and condemned, having been left behind. I pray that these scriptures would have helped you in your quest to find salvation for your soul. You can reach me, Pastor England, ListenEngland81@gmail.com. 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I am interested in your soul. I don't want you to be lost. That's why I'm doing this podcast, The Truth Be Told, to tell you, if you're not saved, you are lost. If you don't make it to heaven, you will go to hell. No two ways about that. If you don't serve Jesus, you're serving the devil. And there's a reward for those that serve Jesus. And there's also a reward for them that serve the devil. Make a choice tonight. 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And I will respond to your messages. God bless you and keep you. Make his face to shine upon you. Be gracious unto you and grant you his peace. I am Pastor England, wishing you a pleasant rest of the Sunday. God bless you in Jesus' name. Amen. Love you all. Love you. God bless you. Amen.
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yeah, yeah, yeah. I need somebody to worship him, oh. I need somebody to bow down. I need somebody to lift up your voice. Somebody who's hungry for him, yes. Yeah, yeah, yeah, yeah.

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Come on, just worship him, church, for a moment. I believe in this moment, church, that bodies are being healed in this moment.

trying to sing this song, but I sense the power of God among us right now. And listen, whatever your need is right now, if I were you, I would just begin to worship him right now. I sense the power of God in this room right now. There are so many things that are happening in the spirit realm. I cannot declare them all, but if you would just worship, I declare whatever your need is tonight.

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Let's keep spreading the love of God.

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We give you glory, God. Hallelujah. Thank you for your mercies and your grace. Hallelujah. So many people right now, they're hurting. They're in pain with no one to help them. But I came here to encourage somebody today that weeping may endure for the night, but joy cometh in the morning. So many people are homeless right now. So many people are suffering financial setback. But I hear God is saying right now that he's going to restore whatever the conqueror, whatever the caterpillar, hallelujah, has eaten out of your finances. Every door that was closed, hallelujah, in front of you, God is about to open some more doors.

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And we commit all that we are to you, God, everything that we do, and we reach towards you.

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The situation critical. 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

We don't have to turn to our history books for heroes. They're all around us. One who sits among you here tonight epitomized that heroism at the end of the longest imprisonment ever inflicted on men of our armed forces. Who will ever forget that night when we waited for television to bring us the scene of that first plane landing at Clark Field in the Philippines, bringing our POWs home? The plane door opened, and Jeremiah Denton came slowly down the ramp. He caught sight of our flag, saluted it, said, "God bless America," and then thanked us for bringing him home.

We are honored to have had the opportunity to serve our country under difficult circumstances. We are profoundly grateful to our Commander-in-Chief and to our nation for this day. God bless America.

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We got a message to encourage you and let you know that no matter what you're going through, there's still glory coming, and it's coming.

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Strength like no other. 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
1: Before the choir sings their final song, I want to share a few thoughts about this wonderful Jesus Christ they've been singing about all day long. This Jesus Christ who changed the life of Danny Velasco, the powerful testimony you heard earlier on today. Danny Velasco found that the promise is true in Romans chapter 10, verse 9, that if you confess with your mouth Jesus is Lord and believe in your heart that God raised him from the dead, you will be saved. Jesus Christ came to earth 2,000 years ago, born miraculously of a virgin. He died on a cross when he was about 33 years old. He died for the sins of the world, your sins and my sins. On the third day, to prove that he was the Son of God, God raised him from the dead, and he later ascended to heaven. And today I want to tell you that you can receive this same salvation, not by going to church or trying to be good or being religious, but by putting your faith in Jesus Christ, the Savior of the world. And I also want to tell you in closing that this same Jesus is coming again. In fact, there are more promises in the Bible about his second coming than his first coming. But he's not coming to die on a cross. He's not coming to have a crown of thorns put on his forehead. No, he's coming victoriously as King of Kings and Lord of Lords to judge the living and the dead and to bring home to heaven all of those who have put their trust in him. I ask you today to put your faith in Jesus Christ and to be ready for that wonderful day. The last trumpet will sound and Jesus will come again.
2: Thank God he's on my side. I want you to give Brother B.B. Winans in the choir a hand, everybody.

0: Sometimes you may be talked about.
1: Oh, yeah.
0: Sometimes you may be misunderstood.
1: Yeah.
0: But realize that Jesus was talked about.
1: Oh, yeah.
0: He was misunderstood. And the promise that we have is that he'll never leave us.
1: Thank you, Jesus.
0: Never forsake us.

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2: If you buy a Hebrew slave, he must remain your slave for 6 years. But in the seventh year, you must set him free without cost to him. If he was single at the time you bought him, he alone must be set free. But if he was married at the time, both he and his wife must be given their freedom. If you give him a wife and they have children, only the man himself must be set free. His wife and children remain the property of his owner. But suppose the slave loves his wife and children so much that he won't leave without them. Then he must stand beside either the door or the doorpost at the place of worship, while his owner punches a small hole through one of his ears with a sharp metal rod. This makes him a slave for life. A young woman who was sold by her father doesn't gain her freedom in the same way that a man does. If she doesn't please the man who bought her to be his wife, he must let her be bought back. He cannot sell her to foreigners. This would break the contract he made with her. If he selects her as a wife for his son, he must treat her as his own daughter. If the man later marries another woman, he must continue to provide food and clothing for the one he bought and to treat her as a wife. If he fails to do any of these things, she must be given her freedom without cost. Death is the punishment for murder. But if you did not intend to kill someone, and I, the Lord, let it happen anyway, you may run for safety to a place that I have set aside. If you plan in advance to murder someone, there's no escape, not even by holding on to my altar. You will be dragged off and killed. Death is the punishment for attacking your father or mother. Death is the punishment for kidnapping. If you sell the person you kidnapped, or if you are caught with that person, the penalty is death. Death is the punishment for cursing your father or mother. Suppose two of you are arguing, and you hit the other with either a rock or your fist without causing a fatal injury. If the victim has to stay in bed and later has to use a stick...
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I guess I've outgrown them, but that doesn't mean that I don't believe that there's something bigger than me. 'Cause I've seen it in a hospital room when the doctor said sorry. There's nothing more we can do. Well, it wasn't through. I've never seen a pot of gold at the end of the rainbow, but I've got a promise I can hold.

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They shall walk and not get weary. They shall run

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1: 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And you find yourself asking the Lord, why do I have to go through this? Why me, Lord? Well, I wrote a song to encourage you, so that in the midst of your situation, in the midst of your trial, you can hold on.

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1: Exodus 4. Moses asked the Lord,
2: "Suppose everyone refuses to listen to my message, and no one believes that you really appeared to me."
1: The Lord answered,
3: "What's that in your hand?"
2: "A walking stick,"
1: Moses replied.
3: "Throw it down,"
1: the Lord commanded. So Moses threw the stick on the ground. It immediately turned into a snake, and Moses jumped back.
3: "Pick it up by the tail,"
1: the Lord told him. And when Moses did this, the snake turned back into a walking stick.
3: "Do this,"
1: the Lord said,
3: "and the Israelites will believe that you have seen me, the God who was worshipped by their ancestors, Abraham, Isaac, and Jacob."
1: Next, the Lord commanded Moses,
3: "Put your hand inside your shirt."
1: Moses obeyed, and when he took it out, his hand had turned white as snow, like someone with leprosy.
3: "Put your hand back inside your shirt,"
1: the Lord told him. Moses did so, and when he took it out again, it was as healthy as the rest of his body. Then the Lord said,
3: "If no one believes either of these miracles, take some water from the Nile River and pour it on the ground. The water will immediately turn into blood."
1: Moses replied,
2: "I have never been a good speaker. I wasn't one before you spoke to me, and I'm not one now. I am slow at speaking, and I can never think of what to say."
1: But the Lord answered,
3: "Who makes people able to speak, or makes them deaf or unable to speak? Who gives them sight or makes them blind? Don't you know that I am the one who does these things? Now go. When you speak, I will be with you and give you the words to say."
1: Moses begged,
2: "Lord, please send someone else to do it."
1: The Lord became irritated with Moses and said,
3: "What about your brother Aaron, the Levite? I know he is a good speaker. He is already on his way here to visit you, and he will be happy to see you again. Aaron will speak to the people for you, and you will be like me, telling Aaron what to say. I will be with both of you as you speak, and I will tell each of you what to do. Now, take this walking stick and use it to perform miracles."
1: Moses went to his father-in-law Jethro and asked,
2: "Please let me return to Egypt to see if any of my people are still alive."
4: "All right,"
1: Jethro replied.
4: "I hope all goes well."
1: But even before this, the Lord had told Moses,
3: "Leave the land of Midian and return to Egypt. Everyone who wanted to kill you is dead."
1: So Moses put his wife and sons on donkeys and headed for Egypt, holding the walking stick that had the power of God. On the way, the Lord said to Moses,
3: "When you get to Egypt, go to the king and work the miracles I have shown you. But I will make him so stubborn that he will refuse to let my people go. Then tell him that I have said, 'Israel is my firstborn son, and I commanded you to release him so he could worship me.' But you refused, and now I will kill your firstborn son."
1: One night, while Moses was in camp, the Lord was about to kill him. But Zipporah circumcised her son with a flint knife. She touched his legs with the skin she had cut off and said,
5: "My dear son, this blood will protect you."
1: So the Lord did not harm Moses. Then Zipporah said,
5: "Yes, my dear, you are safe because of this circumcision."
1: The Lord sent Aaron to meet Moses in the desert. So Aaron met Moses at Mount Sinai and greeted him with a kiss. Moses told Aaron what God had sent him to say. He also told him about the miracles God had given him the power to perform. Later, they brought together the leaders of Israel, and Aaron told them what the Lord had sent Moses to say. Then Moses worked the miracles for the people, and everyone believed. They bowed down and worshiped the Lord, because they knew that he had seen their suffering and was going to help them.
6: Give thanks to the Lord, for he is good. His love endures forever.
7: Hallelujah. Oh, my soul, praise God. All my life long, I'll praise God, singing songs to my God as long as I live.
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0: I will sing your praise. I will bow down toward your holy temple and will praise your name.

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0: Exodus 15. Moses and the Israelites sang this song in praise of the Lord.
1: I sing praises to the Lord for his great victory. He has thrown the horses and their riders into the sea. The Lord is my strength, the reason for my song, because he has saved me. I praise and honor the Lord. He is my God and the God of my ancestors. The Lord is his name, and he is a warrior. He threw the chariots and the army of Egypt's king into the Red Sea, and he drowned the best of the king's officers. They sank to the bottom just like stones. With the tremendous force of your right arm, our Lord, you crushed your enemies. What a great victory was yours as you defeated everyone who opposed you. Your fiery anger wiped them out as though they were straw. You were so furious that the sea piled up like a wall and the ocean depths curdled like cheese. Your enemies boasted that they would pursue and capture us, divide up our possessions, treat us as they wished, then take out their swords and kill us right there. But when you got furious, they sank like lead, swallowed by ocean waves. Our Lord, no other gods compare with you. Majestic and holy, fearsome and glorious, miracle worker. When you signaled with your right hand, your enemies were swallowed deep into the earth. The people you rescued were led by your powerful love to your holy place. Nations learned of this and trembled. Philistines shook with horror. The leaders of Edom and of Moab were terrified. Everyone in Canaan fainted, struck down by fear. Our Lord, your powerful arm kept them still as a rock until the people you rescued for your very own had marched by. You will let your people settle on your chosen mountain where you built your home and your temple. Our Lord, you will rule forever.
0: The Lord covered the royal Egyptian cavalry and chariots with the sea after the Israelites had walked safely through on dry ground. Miriam, the sister of Aaron, was a prophet. So she took her tambourine and led the other women out to play their tambourines and to dance. Then she sang to them,
2: "Sing praises to the Lord for his great victory. He has thrown the horses and their riders into the sea."
0: After the Israelites left the Red Sea, Moses led them through the Shur desert for 3 days before finding water. They did find water at Marah, but it was bitter, which is how that place got its name. The people complained and said,
3: "Moses, what are we going to drink?"
0: Moses asked the Lord for help, and the Lord told him to throw a piece of wood into the water. Moses did so, and the water became fit to drink. At Marah, the Lord tested his people and also gave them some laws and teachings. Then he said,
4: "I am the Lord your God, and I cure your diseases. If you obey me by doing right and by following my laws and teachings, I won't punish you with the diseases I sent on the Egyptians."
0: Later, the Israelites came to Elim, where there were 12 springs and 70 palm trees, so they camped there.
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1: I didn't think it could be, did it happen to me?
0: I want all the young ladies that God has saved you. And when somebody told you, you didn't believe it. And I want you right now to say,

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But it happened. But you didn't think it could be. I want all of you to say it. All in the balcony.

0: 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Nothing is impossible.
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0: His name is Jesus. Worthy is your name.
1: Worthy is your name. Jesus.
0: Good morning to you, Sister Avita. Thank you for coming on, my friend. There's a divine move of God this morning. There's a divine move of God in this season. God is making some divine connections for you. Your destiny helper will locate you in this season. As a matter of fact, your destiny helper has located you. God is getting ready to do new things for you, my friend. I want you to type new. The scripture says, I will do a new thing. Isaiah 43 verse 19. Now it shall spring for it. Your new thing this morning, it's springing for it. Yes.

God's signature woman or woman, blessings to you. Are you amazed this morning? Taking this one again from the top. My friend, Sister Lady T. Patrice Green.

0: Let me say good morning to you. If you have just joined us, welcome. You're inside of the Hope of Glory Morning Encounter with yours truly, Rasheen Douglas, the Christ in me, the Hope of Glory. We just heard from the Brooklyn Tabernacle Choir on this one. I'm amazed. Are you amazed this morning? We're approaching just about 6:30 if you're over there in Jamaica. 5:30 right here in Edmonton. Welcome, welcome, welcome. There's a blessing with your name written on it. Son of the Brooklyn Tabernacle Choir on the double take from I'm Amazed to come taste and see. Psalm 34. Listen, my friends.
1: I sought the Lord.

Exalt his name this morning. Blessings. Good morning. Karen Myrick. Blessings to you. Cooley Chin, I see you. Good morning.

those who are tuning in for the first time, welcome in this morning. It's a beautiful Monday morning. You're inside of the Hope of Glory Morning Encounter. If you're able to share, go ahead and do so this morning. If you're able to tap the screen, go ahead and do so. If you're able to share the live, go ahead this morning.

Do you believe that the Lord is good? God has been good to you. If you have not yet come to taste and see that the Lord is good, today is your day. Now is your moment. When I tell you that God is good, I'm not telling you to sound good. I'm not telling you because it's a cliche, but when I look over my life, when you look over your life, you can see God has been good. God has been faithful. He's faithful to you. He's faithful to me. He's faithful. He always shows up for you. Sometimes when you're least expecting God to show up, He shows up. When you need a word, you know, God sends help your way. If you know, you know this morning that the God whom you serve a God that's able, able to see you through whatever it is that you're going through. Janet Wilmoth, good morning. All those who are just joining us. Yes, He keeps all His promises, Sister T. Yes, He does.

0: 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If you're in Kingston and the surrounding areas, remember to go on down and support our brother, our family.
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2: 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Travel Diaries, how are you doing, man? 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Thank you for coming on board.
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really appreciate you guys. Sister Vida, my friend Stacy, Huli Chin, thank you. Thank you, Travel Diary. We say holy. In the next 15 minutes or so, we're going to be connecting our friends over there on YouTube and, of course, on Facebook. We say holy.

0: Good to see you, Stacey Francis. I didn't know you were on TikTok. It's my friend Stacey. Glad to have you, my friend. Queenie, thank you for following.
1: It's a decision you make.
0: Mali Mulvina.

Lift your voice this morning. Don't be silent. 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Worship the God whom you serve. A God that never fails. He will make your old things new. He will turn things around for you. That's a God whom we worship. That's a God whom we serve. Don't be silent this morning. There's a blessing that God is releasing on His people. Those who are tuning in this morning, there's a blessing in store for you. Sister Hyacinth, good morning.

Sister Carlene Chosen. Good morning, Carlene. How are you doing? Carlene with a C. My mom's name is Carlene with a K. Interesting, right?

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Worship the King of Kings and the Lord of Lords. Oh, be lifted. Lift your praise this morning.

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Kingston, Portmore, St. Catherine, and all surrounding communities, this is your invitation. 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

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Gonna take this one again from the top. Let me say good morning to you if you've just joined us. You're inside the Hope of Glory Morning Show. Let me welcome our friends joining us here on YouTube, our friends on Facebook, and of course our friends right here on TikTok. You're inside of the Hope of Glory Morning Encounter with yours truly, Rashane Douglas, the Christ in me, the Hope of Glory.

Blessings to you, Dorette Quarry, Ison Mackison, Delmore Buckle, Joycelyn Richards, Teresa Hamilton, I see you, Elsie Knight. All those are over there on YouTube. Good morning and welcome in this morning, my friends. Rosemarie Riley, I'm assuming you're back home in Jamaica. Are you still in ATL? Blessings, my friend. Kenny K, Curly Lock, blessings to you. Thank you for being on board.

In a little while, we're going to be opening in prayer. Glorious God. Then we're going to be making way for this morning's devotional. Our devotional theme this morning, it's going to be, I surrender all. I surrender all. That's going to be our devotional theme. I want you to get ready, my friends. Marie Evans, good morning to you, my friend. Tanisha James, good morning. How are you doing this morning? All those are tuning in for the first time, following for the first time, thank you so much for doing so.

Charlene. Thank you for following. There's an anointing this morning. I know God has a word. I know there's going to be a divine encounter. I know you're having an encounter right where you are. It's a Hope of Glory morning encounter. Bill Way, good morning to you, Bill. My name is Rushane, and I'm not even rushing this morning. I am allowing the presence of God to marinate. I want to feel the presence of God in my bones. You remember what Jeremiah said? I feel like the fire shot up in my bones. That's how I'm feeling this morning. God wants to release something to his people. There's a word that's coming. I wanted to type a word. A word that will bring transformation, healing, and deliverance. Get ready.

ahead and put your prayer requests in the chat this morning if you're led to do so. We're coming in agreement this morning. The Word of God reminds us in Philippians chapter 4, verse 6, it says, "Don't be anxious about anything, but in everything by prayer and supplication, with thanksgiving, we should let our requests be made known unto God."

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2: I want you to be thankful this morning. Are you thankful? Are you giving God a thanks for what He's doing and what He continues to do?

Give thanks. Are you thankful this morning? Give thanks. 12 minutes after 6 o'clock, local time right here in Edmonton. For those who are just joining us, welcome. If you're over there in Jamaica, 12 minutes after 7 o'clock. If you're on the Eastern time zone, 12 minutes after 8 o'clock. If you're over there in London, 12 minutes after...

keep those prayer requests coming in, my friends. Your requests will be acknowledged. Lady May, thank you for following. Carlene Clark, blessings to you. Letty Tucker, good morning. Sharon Bowers, good morning. My friend, Miss Powell, how you doing? Give thanks, my friend. God is on your side. Ro, good morning. Jennifer Hall, good morning to you. Desreen Findlay. Sadie, too cute, good morning. Blessings, my friend. Kathy Johnson. That girl, Yanni Boo. Tamika Scarlett. All those who are typing your prayer requests. Of course, my moderator sister, Travel Diary. Alicia, she'll be acknowledging your prayer requests. Vanessa, good morning to you. Pretty Eye, lovely Miss D. Karen Noor, all those are typing. Tamika Fraser, God is able, blessings. Werner Grand, the Anointed One, all the names typing at this time. Blessings and good morning to you. All those who are following for the first time, welcome on board, my friends. Roxine, all those who are typing in your prayer requests. The Bible says that we should not be anxious about anything, but in everything, by prayer and supplication. And notice what it says, with thanksgiving. With thanksgiving. So I've learned this thing over the years. Whenever I'm praying, I'm giving God thanks in advance. Whatever it is I'm requesting, whatever it is that I'm believing God for, there's a thanks in advance. I used to pay salaries, and there are times when it's not a pay cycle, but you ask for what is called a salary advance. I want you to give God thanks in advance. Eyes have not seen, ears have not heard, neither have it entered into the hearts of men. Are men the things which God has prepared for you? Prophetess Rose Harper, good morning to you. All those who are just joining in, welcome, my friends.

blessings about it, Brother Patrick. Sister Andrea Jones, how you doing? Elvira Newfield. Jennifer Blair. Urgent healing. Yes. We're praying for you, my sister. It's the final song before we pray this morning. Let me go. Donnie McClurklin on this one. Draw me close to you.

0: dogs can take your place to feel the warmth of your embrace. No, there's a scripture the Lord wants me to read in your hearing this morning. This scripture is found in the book of James. And this is one of my favorite scriptures.
1: Just to hear you say that I'm your friend.
0: Now it says, therefore, submit to God. Resist the devil, and he will flee from you. And this is a part I want you to pay attention to. Verse 8, draw near to God. Let me repeat that statement this morning. Draw near to God, and he will draw near to you. It's your morning. God is pulling you closer. And notice what he says, cleanse your hands. Cleanse your hands. I'm going to tell you something about that. Cleanse your hands, you sinners. Purify your hearts.

gloves gets contaminated, wash your hands. Wash your hands. And the second thing I was reminded, Jesus. If you're in doubt, call your supervisor. Call that person who is in a higher authority. Your supervisor this morning is God. You can call upon God in any situation. You don't have to wait until the situation gets difficult. You don't have to wait until the situation is out of your hands. That's when you're calling on God. You can call upon God anytime. And notice what they constantly said, wash your hands. And notice what the scripture here says, draw near to God. In other words, pull close to your supervisor. Pull close to the source. And he will pull near to you. And notice what it says, cleanse your hands. The first thing here. So sometimes when you see people doing things in the world, when we have certain rules and regulations, sometimes these rules and regulation, it starts with the word of God. Cleanse your hands, you sinners, and purify your hearts, you double-minded. Let's submit to God, as the scripture says this morning, as we're getting ready to pray. Tamika Scarlett, church girl, all those who are just joining us, Vanessa, all those who are just following, all those who are tapping, all those who are sharing this morning. Let's submit to God this morning. Let's put God at the focus of what we're doing. Let's resist the plans, the schemes, the weapons of the enemy. I declare this morning that even though the weapons are forming, they will not be able to prosper. Let me also declare that the hand of the Lord rests mightily upon you. The Spirit of the living God dwells within you, and no weapon formed against you shall prosper. Draw close to God. Draw me nearer. Nearer, blessed Lord. We're getting ready to pray this morning. Really want to thank you for typing in your prayer requests. Bless you, Sister Verna. Verna McLeod over there on YouTube.

0: good to see you, Jennifer Douglas, over there on Facebook. That's my cousin tuning in this morning. Cuz, how are you doing at this time?
1: Hallelujah.
0: Let me know this morning, all right? We're getting ready to pray, my friends, wherever you are, wherever you are. I want you to believe God by faith. Faith starts with you. I want you to have faith for yourself. Faith in God. Even a little faith will do. Have you ever tried frying, for example, planting or something? Or maybe eggs? Maybe you're scrambling eggs. Maybe you're doing an omelet or whatever it is that you normally use oil or butter. You only need a little, just a little. You don't want to use too much now, all right? For those who are getting ready to make breakfast at this time, you only need a little oil. And God is saying to somebody this morning, you only need a little faith, just a little faith in God. He's able to do exceeding abundantly above all that we could ever ask or think. He's able to come through for you right there in your situation. The doctors gave up on you. But I want you to be reminded this morning that whose report do you believe? I know you believe in the report of the Lord. His report says you are healed. His report says you are delivered. His report says you are set free. His report says you are no longer bound. No more chains holding you. His report says you're free to lift your hands.

Maybe you weren't able to lift your hands, and now you're able to do so this morning. You're right there in your hospital room. You're able to lift your hands. I don't want to declare it, but you're right there in your bed. I'm not calling it a sick bed. I'm calling it a healed bed. Your bed of healing. The same bed they declare that it's your sick bed, it's going to also be your bed of healing. Believe it right where you are this morning. You're going to be discharged from that hospital. That's not your place. That's not your place of refuge. That's not your home. The hospital is not your home. Your house is your home. Do you believe that you're going to be in the house of the Lord very soon? You haven't been in church for a minute. Now is your time. Now is your season. Now is your moment. It's your moment where you will testify of God's goodness. We're going to be praying at this time. Heavenly Father, we acknowledge you one more time for who you are. You're the God of the breakthrough. You're the God that makes all things new. And your word reminds us this morning that you will do a new thing, and it shall spring forth in our lives, and we shall know it. We will know this morning that we're being healed by our faith. The woman reached out and touched the hem of your garment, and she was made whole. Your people are reaching out this morning as you're passing by. This morning, we surrender all to you. We surrender our lives, our finances, our family. Everything that we do, we surrender it all to you. God, I surrender this program to you this morning. The Hope of Glory morning encounter. It's all about encountering you each morning. It's all about your divine presence and visitation. Visit your people right where they are this morning. There's no geographical location you're not able to reach this morning. Minister to the hearts and the minds of your people. Those who are feeling discouraged, encourage them this morning. Give them that breakthrough that they have been longing for. They have been rejected many times, and they think they're going to be rejected. But God, I pray that you will encourage such a one this morning that's feeling discouraged, that's feeling hopeless. Give them hope. God, give them peace, even in the midst of their storm. Those who are grieving, comfort those who are mourning at this time. Give them strength. Those who are believing you for favor and supernatural provisions, provide for your people this morning. We know you're a God that when you show us a vision, you will make the provision. Provide for your people. Open doors for your people. Make ways for your people. Cause your people this morning to mount up with wings as eagles, to run and not get weary, to walk and not faint. Let your anointing penetrate the airwaves of this morning. Touch lives. Heal bodies. Let a strong current of your glory and your anointing penetrate that woman, that man who is watching. And let their lives never be the same this morning. Hallelujah. Locate your people this morning. Locate your people. Locate that one that needs to surrender all to you, that one that needs to give their life to you. Locate such a one, that person who there's a mighty calling on their life. Locate such a one. Locate such a one this morning. Locate such a one. Hallelujah. I'm not a person who calls names this morning. Had to take my glasses off. I'm going to just make a quick call. Is there a person here by the name of Amanda? Amanda. Amanda. If you're here this morning and you go by the name Amanda, just identify yourself this morning. There's a blessing in store for you.
But I want to be obedient to what God is doing in this season. God says He's doing a new thing. He's doing a new thing for you, my friend Pamela. Pamela Lou Givens. God is making a way for you in this season. Even when there seems to be no way, God is making a way. Maria Ashton over there on Facebook, welcome in this morning. Blessings to you, Vanessa. All those who are tuning in. God is making a way, even when there seems to be no way. And God is saying to somebody this morning that He is anointing your head with oil. Your cup is running over. Cheryl Duncan, good morning to you. I have an interview this morning. Good to know. The blessings of the Lord goes before you this morning. Right before you. Right before that interview. It is well, my friend. Keon Deacon, good morning to you. All those who are just joining us, welcome. Debs, good morning. Nadine Laidlaw, good morning to you. All those who are coming on board, there's a blessing in store. There's a blessing in store.

0: If you're coming on for the first time, welcome in this morning. Nadia, blessings to you.
1: Come on,
0: Royal Sapphire, good morning. All my Edmontonians tuning in this morning, welcome on board.

0: Even if you're just joining in, you can still put your prayer requests in the chat. The moderator is standing by to come in agreement with you. That's what it's all about. Once you're typing in those prayer requests, you're letting your requests known unto God. He's the one that answers your prayers.
1: So God, take my heart.
0: For those who have urgent situations this morning, by your faith, God is locating you this morning. He's locating you, right? The Lord your God can reach you right where you are. Good morning to you, Ashane Brown.

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All those who are celebrating your birthday, happy birthday. Hope you have a good one, all right? Jody Matt Naughton, blessings to you.

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I give myself to the King of Kings, the Lord of Lords. Are you ready this morning to surrender? You're committing your ways to the Lord. I can hear the scripture saying, how can a young man cleanse his ways? By taking heed to the word of God.

0: If you know me, you know I love this next one from George Benton. Title of this one, I Surrender All.
1: Lord, I surrender my life to thee.
0: It's a morning of surrender. Jesus. That's our devotional theme. I surrender all.

McLaren this morning. I surrender. Will you surrender this morning? God is not forcing you. But I want you to be reminded this morning. I know it may seem overwhelming. I know you're thinking about the obstacles. I know you're thinking about the challenges. I know you're thinking about the difficulties. I know you're thinking about what you have and what you don't have. But guess what, my friends? You have the Holy Spirit. The scripture says, not by might nor by power, but by the Spirit. The Spirit of the living God. You serve a God that's alive. Your God is not dead. Your God is alive. How do you know He's alive? He woke you up this morning. He clothed you in your right mind. You're in the land of the living. You have so much to give God thanks for. As soon as I went on Facebook this morning, a good friend of mine, she also has my last name. She could be my family. I saw a message on my church's page. Beautiful soul. If you know this woman, let me see if you can see her. This is what I saw on my former church, the Lighthouse Assembly over there in Jamaica. I saw this beautiful woman. If you know her, she's a beautiful soul. Anybody know her here? Sister Doreen Douglas. She passed off. Again, my condolences to her families, well-wishers, the bereaved family at this time. I used to call her the chicken lady. I used to buy chicken from her. And she was a good friend of my wife and my family. Condolences again.

We say yes, Lord. From the bottom of my heart, to the depth of my soul. We say yes, Lord. Completely yes.

If you're tuning in this morning, I want you to type yes, yes, yes, yes. Just type yes. Completely yes, my soul says yes. I say yes to his will. I say yes to his way. I say yes, I will trust you, Lord, and obey. Will you obey God's command in the season? This morning, whilst I was meditating, I was thinking about what word I should share. I remember, I think it was yesterday, I don't remember the song I was singing, but I remember I surrender. That's what I remember I was saying in the song. I surrender. I surrender all. I surrender. It doesn't matter what's happening in my life, I surrender. I remember, I think it was over the weekend, I was just trying to scrape everything, trying to do this, trying to do that. Won't go into the details, but there are times when there's certain things that are not in line with what we'd want God to do. But regardless of how things are looking financially, spiritually, in your relationship, on the job, at church, things might not be favorable for you. But when you look over your life, you still can say, yes, Lord. You still can say, you still can see God's goodness. You still can see God's greatness. I know you're saying, yes, Lord. Now, there's a very interesting scripture. I'm reading from my printed Bible. Let me put my glasses on. For those who are just joining us, welcome. Stay tuned, my friends. So the Bible says, after the death of Moses, Joshua chapter 1, what a way to start. After the death of Moses, the servant of the Lord, Moses was God's servant. It came to pass that the Lord spoke to Joshua, the son of Nun, Moses' assistant, saying, Moses, my servant, is dead. Now, therefore, arise. There's somebody that's watching this morning. You need to arise and surrender it all to the Lord. So my servant Moses is dead. Now, therefore, arise. Go over this Jordan, and you and all this people, to the land which I'm giving to them. The children of Israel, every place that the sole of your foot will tread upon, I have given you. God is speaking to somebody this morning. As I said to Moses, from the wilderness and this Lebanon, as far as the great river, the river Euphrates, all the land of the Hittites, and to the great sea towards going down of the sun, shall be your territory. Verse 5, no man shall be able to stand before you all the days of your life. Somebody's receiving a word this morning. As I was with Moses, so I will be with you. I will not leave you nor forsake you. God is speaking to you this morning. And he's reminding you, regardless of that which you're going through, he will never leave you nor forsake you. And he's also saying in verse 6 of Joshua chapter 1, be strong and of good courage. Another translation says, be strong and courageous. For to this people you shall divide an inheritance, the land which I swore to their fathers to give them. Only be strong and very courageous, that you may observe to do all, to do according to all the law which Moses, my servant, commanded you. And notice what he says. Do not turn from it to the right hand or to the left, that you may prosper wherever you go. And this book of the law shall not depart from your mouth, but you shall meditate in it day and night. I want you to type word
meditating on God's word. What does God's word says about your situation? He's reminding somebody this morning that your current condition, it's not your conclusion, that you may observe to do according to all that is written in it, all that is written in God's word, for then you will make your way prosperous, and then you will have good success. I want you to type good success. Haven't I not commanded you? Be strong and of good courage. Do not be afraid this morning. Don't be afraid of the faces. Don't be afraid of those who will be criticizing you. Don't be afraid of critique. Don't be afraid to spread the gospel. Don't be afraid to give your life to the Lord. A lot of times, the reason why you're afraid of getting baptized is because you're afraid of what people around you will be saying. They will have things to say regardless. If you don't get baptized, if you don't surrender it all to the Lord, people will always have something to say. If you're single, they will have something to say. If you're in a relationship, they will have something to say. If you're a man of God, woman of God, they will always have something to say. And God is saying to you this morning, haven't I commanded you? Be strong and of good courage. Do not be afraid or dismay. Don't be afraid of their faces. Don't be afraid of what your neighbors are saying, what your friends are saying, what your co-workers are saying. Do not be afraid nor dismay, for the Lord your God is with you. God is with you this morning. Denise Hardware, Georgia Young, Vanessa, all those who are tuning in this morning, God is with you. That's all you need to know this morning. When you surrender it all to the Lord, God is with you. It's like us manifesting the scripture found there in Matthew chapter 6, verse 33. And it says, but seek ye first the kingdom of God. In other words, making God a priority in your life. There's some things that we prioritize. When you wake up in the morning, you make it a priority to brush your teeth, to drink your coffee, to drink your tea, sweet or unsweetened. Black coffee. I remember the other day I drank, two times I did it. Very strong. I've never tried doing it. I had my coffee black, just plain coffee. Felt different, right? So everybody has their different way of preparing their coffee, preparing their tea. But there are things that we prioritize. But God is saying this morning, make me a priority in your life. And the reason why I'm sitting in this chair is because I made God my priority. In everything I do, the scripture reminds us in Proverbs chapter 3, verse 5 and 6, it says, trust in the Lord. We're speaking about surrendering it all to the Lord. Trust in the Lord with all of your heart and lean not to your own understanding. And the scripture says, in all your ways. And sometimes we can't acknowledge God in all of our ways because we're doing some ungodly things. But the scripture is reminding us this morning to be pure, to acknowledge God in not some of our ways, but in all our ways. Another scripture that we love, Romans chapter 8, verse 28, it says, and we know all things work together for good to them that love God. So if you love God this morning, surrender all to Him. Give Him everything. God will fix it for you. God will take care of you. He says, cast all your cares on me because I care for you. Jesus said, learn of me, for my yoke is easy and my burden is light.
So why are you carrying the load all by yourself when God is saying, cast all your cares on me. I will help you. I remember over the weekend, we were having our family devotion. I was teaching my son what a refuge is. I was reminding of the scripture found there in Psalm 46 verse 1, where it says, God is our refuge and strength, a very present help in time of trouble. There are times when you're a believer and you're going to be troubled. There are times when you're an unsaved and you're going to be troubled. There are times where we just have troubles in our lives. We won't escape from troubles. If you're living in this world, you're going to see troubles in your life. But you have to learn how to surrender it all to God. We have to learn how to praise God in season and out of season. We have to praise God when we're on our mountaintop. We have to praise God when we're in our valley. We have to learn how to praise Him. We have to learn how to surrender it all to Him. The scripture says in Psalm 37 verse 4, delight thyself also in the Lord, and He will give you the desires of your heart. Some trust in chariots, I believe Psalm 20. Some trust in horses, but we will remember the name of the Lord our God. When people do good things for you, you remember these people. I remember I was looking at the shoes. I'm looking at the color of the shoes, and I'm looking at when I got the shoes from the lady. I was going through some pictures. I had an old phone. My son saw it, and he resurrected the old phone I had from when I was in Jamaica. And I was going through the phones and I saw some pictures. Pictures normally brings back memories. I remember there was a time I was going through a season. And this woman of God said, the Lord laid it on her heart to be a blessing to my entire family. She said, I need to send the size of my wife, the size of my son. I only had one son at the time, and my size. She needed my clothes size, my shoe size, my pants size, and all of these things, right? And I sent her all the information. And the woman of God, she sent a box. Later on, I told her that the next time when she's sending, just send a barrel, even if the barrel is half full, because it's more expensive to clear a box versus clearing a barrel. For those who didn't know, now you know. But the interesting thing about this scenario is, thank God my wife was working at Jamaica Customs at the time. So we got a pass. We weren't charged for that additional amount for the box. You know, her coworker worked out something for us. So thank God for favor. But this woman of God, she was a blessing to her family. Even the very shoes she gave me. And this was when I was working at Love more than 4 years ago. I think this was maybe in 2020 during the time of COVID. Because I remember when we went to the WAF, we had to wear masks. It was a very difficult time. But God sent this woman to be a blessing to the entire family. And everything that she bought during that time, I'm still wearing those clothes. And even that shoes that I mentioned, I'm still wearing that shoes. I even wore it yesterday to church. That's how God works when you surrender all to Him. Even when you don't have your finances in order, God finds a way to provide for you. Sometimes we want to be independent. We want to see the physical money, but sometimes the favor that's on your life is more than any money in your bank account. You don't know God, the people who God is aligning in your life in this season. There's some destiny helpers that God is sending your way in this season. And these destiny helpers, they're more valuable than money itself. There's a certain gentleman, I know, I've never called his name and I won't call his name. He's one of my silent destiny helpers as it relates to my vehicle. And if he's watching this morning, you know yourself, sir. He helped me during a very difficult time. I was embarrassed driving my vehicle and it's breaking down in the middle of the highway. Just think about it. I'm talking it like it's a simple thing, but it's very serious. Driving on a major highway,
and your car breaks down in the middle of the road. I had to push it to one side of the road because it was only two lanes. And my car was broken down on one lane. So it was broken down. I was trying to get over to the right side. And as soon as I was trying to get over to the right side, the car just lost power right in the middle of the broken line there. And a gentleman came and he was able to help me to push the car. I put it in neutral and I was able to steer it and straighten it up. And the attempts, you know, a gentleman came, he tried to jump start the vehicle. It was still not turning over. It was still not accelerating. I pressed the gas, but there was no response. The gas pedal was not responding. The gas pedal was not pedaling. There's somebody who understands. And we tried, we made numerous attempts, and at some point we started pushing the car to the nearest intersection, maybe about 300 meters. We had to push the car, and then we turn around the corner, and we had to push it maybe for another 200 meters. I'm saying these things to you to say that even though all of these things were happening and other things happened in my life, I still kept on surrendering it all to God. I'm still faithful to God, even when the things around me are unfaithful. And this gentleman, he came. I was thinking about hiring this mechanic. And the mechanic said, yeah, man, I can do this job for you, maybe like $100 or $200. Then when I reached out back to that same mechanic again, he told me that, hey, you know, this job is going to cost $500. But it's a good thing God sent this destiny helper my way. And he has come to my rescue many times, more than one time, as it relates to my car. I remember some time ago, he helped in changing the transmission fluid. I'll never forget these kindness. It's all about surrendering it all to the Lord. I can't pay him the worth of the job he did on my vehicle. And I can see the kindness and just being genuine. Both of us, we worked on the vehicle when my alternator wasn't working, so the battery was not being charged. So whenever you have certain destiny helpers in your life, don't take it for granted. Don't bite the hands that feed you. A lot of us, we are very ungrateful. You know, you have some very ungrateful people in this time, in this season. No, the car is not 100%. I still have things to do on it, but it's still driving. I'm not able to take any road trips. I'm a person, I love to go on the road. The summer is almost out already. We have maybe like a couple more weeks here in Edmonton for our summer. Soon as it hits August, as a matter of fact, we are days away from August. Soon as it hits the month of August, then the weather begins to change again. And then as soon as it hits September, October, here comes the winter season again. I know it's some persons call it fall, but it gets very cold during September, October. And then, of course, there's no way back when it hits November. I'm saying this morning, we need to surrender to God. God is in control of your life. He's in control of your destiny. He's in control of your health. He's in control of your well-being. But you have to surrender to Him. There are times we're trying to do things in our own strength. We're trying to do things on our own. But God is saying, give it to me. Your health, give it to God. Your relationship. There are times when, you know, in the past, I would have struggles in my relationship. There are times when there's a conflict at home. And I'm on my way from work and I'm saying, God, I need to have peace when I get home. Or I need to get a peace, if you can read between the lines. Oh my goodness, let me behave myself this morning. I need to have peace when I get home, and I need to get a peace. If you know this morning, you know. But there are times when I'm just walking on the street, coming from work, and all I do is to send a word home. God, I know there's a conflict at home, but God, I'm praying that you restore that conflict. I send a prayer before I get home. When I get home, there's peace.
and you know the rest. Where there is peace, you'll get a peace. I'm saying that to a gentleman this morning. Speak peace over your home. If your home is in harmony, you don't have to worry about peace. There's somebody who's watching me this morning that needs peace. Peace in your home. Peace in your family. And it starts by surrendering it all to God. For those who are husbands, your wife loves when you are totally surrendered to God. Sometimes, you know, you're saying that maybe you're looking at your looks, maybe you're getting old, maybe you have the married belly, or, you know, some people call it a beer belly. If you're a Christian, hopefully it's not a beer belly, right? And you think that your wife is not looking at you anymore. You think that she's not attracted to you anymore. What she wants to see is the God in you, the God in you. She wants to see that you're totally surrendered to God. It's the God in you that most times your wife is attracted to. She sees that authority. She sees that leader. She feels a sense of security because you totally rely on God. Are you totally relying on God this morning? You're relying on God for your breakthrough. You're relying on God for your deliverance. God is able to sustain you. And let me say this, God will reward you for your total obedience, for your total surrender. Every time you work, you look for a salary, whether it be weekly. Sometimes as soon as we get some work done, we want to be paid right away. Have you ever been there? As soon as you get something done, you want to be paid right away. Right away. You want it right away. You can't wait. I'm not sure if you have ever been there. As soon as you get a job done, you want to pay same time. Sometimes you have to wait a week or maybe 2 or 3 weeks. We have to learn how to wait at times. The Bible declares, they that wait upon the Lord, they shall renew their strength. They shall mount up with wings as eagles. They shall run and not get weary. They shall walk and not faint. Yes, you have to wait fortnightly. Sometimes you have to wait monthly. Sometimes you have to wait even 6 months. Especially when somebody borrows from you. And you have to be waiting on that person to return that funds to you. That's another story for another day. Sometimes a person borrows from you and you want back your money and it's like you're begging them. It's like you're begging them something. And the money that they have belongs to you. Or you did a job and they're supposed to pay you. And it's like you have to be running behind this person. Whenever you surrender to God, God will sustain you. God will reward you. God will make all the necessary provisions that you need. Everything that you need, you're thinking about it, God can supply it. God is able. The Bible declares he's able to do exceeding abundantly above all that you could ever ask or think. God is able. So if God is able, then you are able to surrender to God. The Bible reminds us, as we read earlier in James chapter 4, verse 7 and 8, it says, therefore, submit to God. In other words, surrender to God. Resist the devil. Resist the broad road. The broad road leads to destruction. So the Bible says, therefore, submit to God. In other words, surrender it all to God. Resist the devil and he will flee. And how do you surrender to God? You surrender to God through prayer, fasting, reading the word. What you're doing, worshiping God. What you're doing, you're drawing nearer to God. The scripture says in verse 8, draw near to God and he will draw near to you. Cleanse your hands, you sinners. Purify your hearts, you double-minded. Will you surrender to him this morning?
Will you make God the center of your life in everything that you do? Will you make him the center?

Jesus is at the center of your marriage. Jesus is at the center of your relationship. I want you to declare it this morning. Repeat these words. Lord, I surrender to you. Lord, I make you the center of my life. I can't life without you. There are times we're trying to do life without God. We're nothing without him. Your business won't fail. Your situation, I know it's hard, but God is at the center this morning.

Let him be the center. From beginning to the end. God declares your end from the beginning. He knows the plans he has for you. Plans to prosper you and not to harm you. Plans to give you hope and a future. He declares an expected end for you. How will these plans come to fruition? You have to surrender it all to God. We have to make Jesus the center of our lives, the center of our ministries, the center of our relationship, the center of everything. Jesus at the center.

0: Yes.
1: Jesus, be the center of your church.
0: Every tongue.
1: Every tongue shall confess you, Jesus.
0: His name is Jesus. Just type it in the chat this morning. Just type Jesus. Shout the name off. Every knee shall bow. There's power in the name of Jesus.

Go ahead and tap the screen if you're over there on TikTok. Go ahead and follow if it's your first time coming on. It's all about Jesus this morning. We're surrendering it all to the Lord. Let me welcome my friends over there on Facebook, my friends over there on YouTube. It's all about Him. It's all about Jesus. Blessings to you, Tanny. Brittany Reed, following for the first time. Thank you.

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in all the earth. No one like you. Nobody like the King of Kings and the Lord of Lords. His name is Jesus. You do mighty things.

We do apologize for the absence of MPIAW, Motivation, Prayer, Instruction, Action, and Worship. Of course, Elder Murray sent me a message last night. Told me he wasn't able to be on this morning. I want to say blessings to you, Elder Edmund Muir.

Good to see my cousin joining in this morning, Miss Perseverance. Nika, how you doing? Oh, is the little one coming on? Latoya, good morning. How you doing, Latoya? All those who are just joining in, Joy Williams, blessings. Queen DMC, good morning.

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2: Get ready to dive into his presence. There's something about being in his presence. There's a sense of belong. That's where we ought to be, right there in his presence. Stay tuned, my friends. Israel and the New Breed on this one. Your presence is heaven to me.

Blessings to you, Titiana Thompson. All those are following for the first time, thank you for doing so. 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

Taking the time, 8:30 if you're over there in Jamaica. 9:30 if you're on the Eastern time zone. 10:30 if you're over there on the East Coast. My friends over there in not British Columbia, but Nova Scotia. My friends who are over there in BC, that's British Columbia, it's now 6:31. If you're here in Edmonton, it's now 7:31. So we're in different time zones. 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Join Rowan Positive and the team. They're going to be on location. It's going to be powerful. Carrie Bless, I see you. Claire, I see you. All those who are just joining in, welcome, welcome, welcome.

first time here, and I'm feeling blessed. 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Nika, how you doing, cuz? Diva Charm, blessings. Marcia Lang, blessings to you. Petrona Overcomer, blessings, my friend. Just keep tapping if you're over there on TikTok. Keep liking if you're over there on YouTube. Thank you for liking the video. Olivia, blessings to you. Kevin Oduyela. Oduyela. Kevin Oduyela. Blessings to you. Shalom. Blessings. The Angel Songbird. Blessings to you. Janet Hall. Blessings. Cecile McDermott. Blessings to you. Baby

in Toronto. All my Canadians tuning in. I love when my Canadians are on board. It means that I am not alone. All my Canadians who are here, let me know. Let me know if you're here and you're here in Canada. Jesus. Blessings to all my Canadians. What good weather we're having, eh? 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

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Andrea, blessings to you. Winnipeg in the building. Max Diva, Toronto. All my Canadians representing this morning.

Now, this next song I'll be playing, I was going through a very interesting season. I think it was during COVID. This song was written by Jermaine Edwards. He sent this song to me even when it wasn't released, when it was still in the making. I remember he shared this song with me. During that time, I was a part of his management team. So this next one I'll be playing is from Jermaine Edwards. I remember we went to the Cayman Islands together. We did a few shows together. I was his road manager at some point. But I remember this song when I was a part of the team. Son of Jermaine Edwards on this one, Your Presence.

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taking the time, 7:45 local time right here in Edmonton, 8:45 if you're over there in Jamaica, 9:45 if you're on the Eastern time zone. Son of Dunsin Oikan on this one. Who is like you? Who is like you, O Lord? Who is like you? The weight of who you are. No words can carry. Natty Boo, good morning. Michelle, blessings. 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

0: Blessings to you, Rochelle. Nicolette Brown Lee, my friend. Thank you for coming on board this morning.
1: You are well. Say it one more time. You are worthy.
0: He's worthy. Oh God, you are worthy. The depth of who you are.

remember later on in the program, we're going to be making way for the program expectation. What's up, also, we're hoping to connect with our brother Rowan Positive on location over there at Tibby's Gas Station, 103 Maxfield Avenue over there in Jamaica. It's going to be powerful. Road show, book launch. It's going to be powerful, my friends.

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His name is Yeshua. His name is Jesus. Jesus Christ of Nazareth. Call on his name.

declare this morning, Yeshua, He will make all things new. He will do a new thing for you in this season. His name is Yeshua. He can heal. He can cleanse. He can restore. He can deliver. That's the God whom we serve.

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Raise a sound to the King of Kings and the Lord of Lords. Raise a praise to God this morning, because He's God and God alone. Sashoy Gray, all those who are following for the first time.

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Son of Nathaniel Bassey on this one. There is a place. Where is that place for you this morning?

0: Are you grateful this morning? Are you singing hallelujah to the King of Kings and the Lord of Lords? The conquering lion of the tribe of Judah. Making the time just about 8:04 local time right here in Edmonton. 9:04 if you're over there in Jamaica.
1: Our God, He is one and glory. Hallelujah. Salvation and glory.
0: When was the last time you heard this one?

0: Come on, everybody, to the Lord. Salvation and glory. I dare you to sing it.
1: Janet Morris Hall says, we sang it in church.
0: To the Lord our God.
1: Just about 2 months ago.
0: I don't care what everybody else.
1: For the Lord our God is mighty. The Lord our God is omnipotent.
0: The Lord our God is omnipotent.
1: He's so wonderful, my friends.
0: The Lord our God, he's wonderful. Yes, he is. Put it in your spirit. Let's release it in the atmosphere. Everybody, to Jesus. Hallelujah. Salvation and glory.
1: Lucius Miller says, that was our choir song, Sabbath Gone.
0: Power.
1: Nice to know, my friend.
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Honor and power. 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I don't care what everybody else says.

0: Let me hear the choir this morning. 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Where are the altos? Where are the tenants?
1: All the tenants.
0: I want to hear you this morning.
1: Voice of victory.

0: He's wonderful.
1: Come on, everybody, to Jesus tonight. Hallelujah.
0: Do you want to hear this one again? Stephen Hurd. Hallelujah, salvation and glory. He is wonderful.

if you're over there on TikTok. I'm going to take a quick pause on the stream. I think I'm having some technical difficulties from this side. My screen is frozen, so just bear with me. I see you, Angela White, and all those who are tuning in. Don't go anywhere, my friends. Pastor Dre, you're just joining us. Welcome, my friend.

Thank you for standing by this morning. Rita, hope you're hearing me now, seeing me now. Thank you for your patience if you're over there on TikTok. I had to restart the stream somewhat. My computer was lagging a little bit. Let me know if you're hearing me, if you're over there on TikTok. If you're seeing me, let me know. Son of Darlene Zeech on this one. Show me your way.

I got a confirmation from Ruan Positive. They're on location. Everything seems to be going well. So, of course, we're looking forward to the live stream. It's going to be starting in the next 35 minutes. So if you're able to go in person, if you're in Kingston and the surrounding areas, go on down to 103 Maxfield Avenue. It's going to be great, my friends. I'm happy to hear that, my friend Natalie. All those are tapping, all those are sharing. Thank you for doing so, my friends. There's a blessing in store for you.

0: I want you to stick and stay. Don't go anywhere, my friends. There's a blessing in store for you. Coming up in just a little while, we're going to take a break. Then we're going to make way for the program expectation. I want you to keep my company. I'll still be here after the program expectation. So whilst the program is going on, stay tuned, my friends. Don't go anywhere. I know there's a blessing with your name written on it. Remember, I'll be connecting with our friend Minister Rowan Positive on location over there in Kingston. So I really want you to stick and stay. Don't go anywhere, my friends.
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0: 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On HDG Radio. Of course, we're going to be touching base at the beginning of the roadshow, and we'll see how our friend is doing over there in Kingston. Again, let me welcome you if you have just joined us. You're inside the Hope of Glory morning show. Not show, but encounter. I'm still saying show. You do understand, right? But it's the Hope of Glory morning encounter. It's no longer the Hope of Glory morning show. But this time, I wanted to stay tuned as we make way now for the program expectation with pastor and teacher Dean A. Brown of the Christ Alive Christian Center. I want you to listen, and be blessed. 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
3: Father, we just thank you for the word today. We're trusting the Spirit of God again to unveil, to unfold, to reveal the word unto our spirits. And as we're getting into the word, Father, we just thank you. These testimonies have spoken to us about your goodness and of your great love for us. And we just give you all the thanks and we just give you all the praise. We honor you today and we trust the Spirit of God to help us to not only be hearers of the word today, but to be doers of the word. Thank you for making my tongue as a pen of a ready or a skilled writer. In Jesus' name, amen. Last week, we started on this two-piece message. The topic last week was Jesus, life lessons from his early years. And we took a look, starting from, you know, his conception, even before his conception, all the way through when he was about 12 years of age. What I said last week was that, you know, the message does not necessarily fit the typical narrative of a Christmas message. Amen. But one that was given so that we could apply it beyond the season of Christmas. Amen. We introduced the fact that, you know, we were in the book of Luke and we're going to be back in the book of Luke today. And we mentioned the fact that, you know, Luke was a physician by profession, that he wrote both Luke and Acts, and that he's the only Gentile writer of a New Testament book. And he was a close companion of the Apostle Paul. Amen? We mentioned that he learned from those who are eyewitnesses. And I'll tell you something. You know, I took some time this week just to look at some things between, you know, all four Gospels. And, you know, and we'll get back to that in a minute. All right. What was, and he, chapter one, under, repeated. Okay. But he was,
0: I do apologize for the audio. I'm just trying to work things out okay. from this end. I'll let you know when things are up and running. Most, stay tuned, my friends.
3: He was a Roman. Certainty of. But he.
0: We will definitely get that rectified for you, but we do apologize for that.
3: Of it being scripture, but it's simply being an orderly account of what he had been told about Jesus, not knowing that when he was writing it, God was having him write scripture. Amen? And it's an amazing thing. Absolutely amazing thing. And so let me throw this out. You don't know. When you tell what you know, you don't know who it will impact. Amen? And so We, the goal of the message, as I shared last week, was that we can draw from the early, from the early chapters of the Gospel of Luke, from the life of Jesus, things that we can apply and should be applying in our own lives. And so the focus became prophecy, people, and purpose. As I said last week, when I was writing these things down, I had point number one, prophecy, people, and purpose. Intending that there would be a point number two or, however many points. But it seemed good to the Holy Ghost that number one was the only point. Prophecy, people, and purpose. So what we started doing last week was looking at prophecy, people, and purpose. And we're going to continue to do that this week. But our primary focus this week is on the issue of purpose more than anything else. Amen? We saw all the characters. We saw, Zacharias. We saw Elizabeth. We saw Mary. We saw Anna. And so forth. We saw all these different videos, John the Baptist, and all of that. And we'll make reference to them again today. But the primary purpose of today's teaching is to really focus on the issue of purpose. If there's anything that I took from last week's message that really stood out to me is how God took two impossibilities and made possibilities out of them. A young girl, unmarried, untouched sexually. An impossible thing for her to be pregnant without coming together with a man. But yet God made her pregnant by overshadowing himself upon her. Don't let anybody talk foolish to you. God didn't have sex with Mary. Okay? All right? We're talking about God here. Don't get carnal in the mind. Because I've heard stupid people say stupid stuff like that. Okay? And I don't mean to be mean when I say stupid. I just mean to be honest. In that context. Amen? The other thing that stood out to me was how God, the second impossibility, of course, was Elizabeth, who was past age, an older woman, she and her husband both, and she had been barren all her life, and yet God also caused her to be pregnant, and she got pregnant the natural way, with her husband and her coming together, okay? The second thing that really stood out to me was something the Lord showed me that I'd never heard anyone share before. As I said, I'm not saying no one else has ever shared it. I'm just saying I never heard anyone share it before. And it's the fact that the reason God revealed to Mary that Elizabeth was pregnant was to help her to embrace the fact that he can do what he said. Because Elizabeth was her cousin. And she would know that Elizabeth's age and would know that she was barren. She just didn't know she was pregnant until the angel told her. But now you've been told that your old, formerly barren cousin is now pregnant, then if God can do that, then he surely can do this. Amen? And so recognizing then, that God is at work in others should also stir you and I to a place of accepting and receiving the purposes of God for our lives. Amen. And so we give thanks. So we're so grateful and we're so thankful for the lessons that we started learning. But here's a question for us today. Okay. What can we learn? Okay. From the example of Jesus, and how can we follow his example as it relates to our lives? Because today our title is Jesus, following his example in purpose and calling. Following his example in what? Purpose and calling. You see, again, one of the things that the Lord, I wish I brought it with me. But one of the things the Lord said to me years ago, because I have this written down in my journal. He said to me, many people, and I have it on a sticky in one of my Bibles. He said, many people miss out on how he used Jesus because all they see is his deity. And they don't look at his humanity. So if we only see him as deity, then we don't see ourselves being able to be used that way. Because we're not deity. But if we are able to focus on the fact that he operated as a man anointed by the Holy Spirit, which is the same position you and I are in today, men and women anointed by the Holy Spirit, then the Lord can use us. We will see ourselves as being usable by God. And what blesses me many times, even in my own life, is sometimes I don't even know until I hear the testimony that God used me to do something. Because God is not always spectacular. But he's always supernatural. Amen? And if we get so caught up sometimes in the spectacular, we also miss God at work. We also miss God at work. It's just absolutely amazing to me. And if we went from person to person and began to talk about the times we didn't realize God was at work until boom, whoa, God was at work in all of this. We will be here all day into tomorrow. We probably would be into 2020, 2025. Glory to God, as we're talking about this. But God is such an amazing God. He did some amazing things. So we want to look now at the example of Jesus and how he embraced purpose, how he embraced his calling, and how we can relate that to our lives and follow his example. Now, as I thought on this, it seems that the wisdom of God would be for us to take a moment, first of all, in identifying this issue of purpose where Jesus is concerned, to look at his names. To look at his names. Now, we're not going to go into every single name in the Bible. But we're going to look at the ones that have been revealed to us in the New Testament. Amen? In Luke chapter 1, I find this interesting. When the angel appeared to Mary, in verse 31, here's what the angel said to her. And behold, you will conceive in your womb and bring forth a son and shall call his name Jesus. Shall call his name what? Jesus. Shall call his name what? Jesus. Shall call his name what? Jesus. Jesus. Amen? Now, Jesus is the English transliteration of the Hebrew Yeshua. Now, I'm bringing this out because a lot of people, and there are some, you know, messianic Christians out there today that sometimes I wish I could just get them in the corner and say, man, just wake up and have some sense, will you? And they get into big fights with people. You should not call him Jesus. His name is not Jesus. His name is Yeshua. Okay? And I'm saying, in English, it's Jesus. Just in my reading, okay, about the name, you'll find that if you go to the Greek pronounce it in a different way based upon their language. That's just reality. And somehow God doesn't know who he is when we say Jesus. All right? You know, because, you know, they said it's the English Bible, it should say Yeshua. Okay? But they leave the impression that the name was unique. It was not. It was a common name. People don't know this. The name Yeshua, Jesus, is a common name. My last name, Brown, is the number one surname on the island of Jamaica. Amen? I'm in the number one category. Okay? Because I have my last name is the most common last name on the island of Jamaica. Amen? How many Jesuses are there in Hispanic culture? No, what I'm saying is, you know, the Spanish would say Jesus, right? The point I'm getting at here is that don't get caught up in this foolishness. God gave him a common name. Yeshua, if you want to use the Hebrew word, it was a common name. Okay? But you know what? This is also very interesting. Sometimes that name, even in the Hebrew, in referencing the Messiah, they use the word Joshua, what we call Joshua.
4: 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In Jesus' name, have a wonderful, wonderful day.

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Stay tuned, my friends. With everything within

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Declare this morning, you are God, and you are holy and righteous. Lord.

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0: Good morning, sir. How are you doing? Live on location. How is everything going?
1: I'm not hearing you.
0: Yeah, I know you're not hearing me. Your technical guy is
1: working on our sound here.
0: Yes.
1: You may be hearing me, but I'm not hearing you. So we're still working on our sound here.
0: All right. That's okay. Sure, that's okay.
1: To make sure that
0: Mr. Soundman,
1: that I can hear you simultaneously while Mr. you are hearing us.
0: I know the listeners are hearing
1: my
0: me.
1: My ear is working with the mixer. Mm-hmm. We're just trying to get the output from our TikTok live feed into.
0: Let me know, Mr. Soundman,
1: right here, because we're gonna have persons coming on as well.
0: Amen, amen.
1: But I can see that you are hearing me. I can see that. Yes, yes, yes. So Roshane is hearing us over there in studios, and we are still working on our music here and our mic, so that we get things in line as it should. Yeah. So just give us some time to reconnect.
0: I wish I was there. Yeah, I know you're not hearing me, but I wish I was there, because I would have helped with the technical issues and sort the sound thing out.
1: Give
0: I know
1: some time to reconnect. lots of feedback. Who is getting a lot of feedback?
0: I know they're going to be getting feedback because I know they would get the feedback, but we'll definitely work on that. I know they're going to be getting the echoing.
1: You're getting feedback from my end?

just give me some time to reconnect, family. Yes, just give me some time to reconnect with you in a matter of minutes, right? But we are getting things together, all set up and ready to go. All right?

Just remember to join Ruin Positive over there on location. If you're in Jamaica, if you're in Kingston, go on down to 103 Maxfield Avenue. That's the place to be right at this time. Let me welcome you and you and you. Trust all is well with you. So if you're here, just jump on over to Ruin Positive. Live on his TikToks. If you're here on my TikTok, just jump on over. We're getting ready to pull things down right here inside at the Hope of Glory Morning Encounter. All roads lead to Positive FM. So if you have not yet followed, go ahead and follow my brother, Ruin Positive. If you're not yet tuned in, go on over. It's going to be a great vibe this afternoon. I know it's going to be very, very powerful. My bills to pay and he delivered. Jesus is my

0: 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Keep it locked on
1: MHGG Radio.

My soul started to wander. The road show is in full effect. You can jump on over to my brother Rowan Positive. I'm just trying. The reason why you're seeing I'm distracted, they're still sorting out the audio. They're still working on a few things. But I want you to jump on over and support my brother Rowan Positive. Look for him on TikTok. You won't miss him. Just type Rowan Positive. He's live on location over there at 103 Maxfield Avenue. If you're in Kingston, go on over and support my brother. And I hope that it will be a blessing to you.

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1: Our God is worthy to be praised all the time. 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But let me tell you something. When you accept Jesus Christ as your personal savior from sin, the truth is you're not going to get an easy let off the hook, specifically meaning that you have challenges to face. But if you ask me, how do you face your challenges in life? Well, this is what we do. We worship. This is what we do. We worship. We worship. We worship. Let's go now, family. Just want to say good morning to all the folks who are locked in right across Kingston, San Angelo. Portmore family, good morning to you. All of our TikTok family this morning, it's a blessing. Right across the 14 parishes. It was our journal launch today and our first ever road show.

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1: 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It's Big God Monday, and this is your road show on the phone.
2: 20 Wagwan. That's 20 over there, DNC Island Jerk. How's your brother going? How's Big Bob? Haven't seen him in a long, long time. How's your brother? Are both of you guys at the same place now?

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3: The song you're hearing is that of Rowan Positive going over his TikTok. And support my brother. The sound is coming through nice and clean. So I'm not the one playing the music. You're hearing the sound of Rowan Positive. He's live now on TikTok. Going

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1: What?
0: Are you ready?
1: Hold your left.

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3: Going forward, no more retreat. I'm raging war on the enemy. Taking back what was stolen from me.
0: You know what time it is. When it comes down to worshiping God for me.
3: Are you ready?
0: You know what time it is when it comes down to bigging up God.
3: Are you ready?
0: I'm picking him up always. Always, always. We're going to give him thanks, right?
3: Yeah,
0: on this Monday morning here. Right here, this is about the morning.
3: Are you ready, soldier?
0: Yes, we are ready. Are you ready?

0: Are you covered, my friends?
1: If your hands are anointed, amen.
0: So remember, I'm going to be pulling things down right about now, but I wanted to jump on over to my brother, Rowan Positive. He's live.
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1: Anoint.
0: As you can see, it's loud, it's clear. You see him dancing in the background. Can you see? Can you see what's happening? Tell me if you can see what's happening. If you're on TikTok and you're seeing my brother, the music you're hearing is live. The person you're seeing is live. And of course, you can go on over to his TikTok, Rohan Positive, R-O-H-A-N Positive. Go on over, my friends, and support. So jump on over. Gonna be pulling things down here. But I want you to go on over right now. Let me know if you're going over. And for all those who are going over, just tell them that I sent you over, all right?
2: Give God thanks. He's worthy to be praised at all times.
0: I want to see that you're joining. I'm looking at the chat.
1: If your feet are anointed,
0: tell them that you're coming over from Brother Rashane. So jump on over right now and join all 135 of you. I want you to go on over to my brother's page, Rowan Positive.
1: And if you're under the blood,
0: I want to see you joining. I want you to see you putting some the dive Brother Rashane sent you. So go on over, my friends, all 137 of you. Jump on over to my brother's page, Rowan Positive. He's going to be keeping your company for the next 3 hours.
2: The enemy!
1: I'm the enemy, taking back what was stolen from me.
2: Yes, we're anointed.
1: I am anointed.
2: And appointed.

0: I see Judith gone over there. I am anointed, moving forward, no more defeat. All right, I see my people going over there, so jump on over, be a part of the live.
1: I say big up God every time. He's worthy to be praised. For all those who are hearing in your right across in your business places, and to all our staff right here at Maxfield, Yam Gas, and TB's Auto, it is a wonderful thing, a beautiful thing to be lifting up the name of God. He is worthy to be praised at all times. And let me tell you, there is no specific moment to lift up the name of God. Because you see, if God chose any specific time to give us the life that we have today, then the truth is we would not be here. But if because of his love, his grace, and his mercy, we continue to live. And so we have a duty to praise him and to lift his name up. Another time, family. Another time.
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Praise the Lord, everybody. We got a message to encourage you and let you know that no matter what you're going through, there's still glory coming, and it's coming.

0: Exodus 10. The Lord said to Moses,
1: "Go back to the king. I have made him and his officials stubborn so that I could work these miracles. I did this because I want you to tell your children and your grandchildren about my miracles and about my harsh treatment of the Egyptians. Then all of you will know that I am the Lord."
0: Moses and Aaron went to the king and told him that the Lord God of the Hebrews had said,
2: "How long will you stubbornly refuse to obey? Release my people so they can worship me. Do this by tomorrow, or I will cover your country with so many locusts that you won't be able to see the ground. Most of your crops were ruined by the hailstones, but these locusts will destroy what little is left, including the trees. Your palace, the homes of your officials, and all other houses in Egypt will overflow with more locusts than have ever been seen in this country."
0: After Moses left the palace, the king's officials asked,
3: "Your Majesty, how much longer is this man going to be a troublemaker? Why don't you let the people leave so they can worship the Lord their God? Don't you know that Egypt is a disaster?"
0: The king had Moses and Aaron brought back, and he said,
4: "All right, you may go and worship the Lord your God. But first, tell me who will be going."
2: "Everyone, young and old,"
0: Moses answered.
2: "We will even take our sheep, goats, and cattle, because we want to hold a celebration in honor of the Lord."
0: The king replied,
4: "The Lord had better watch over you on the day I let you leave with your families. You're up to no good. Do you want to worship the Lord? All right, take only the men and go."
0: Then Moses and Aaron were chased out of the palace. The Lord told Moses,
1: "Stretch your arm toward Egypt. Swarms of locusts will come and eat everything left by the hail."
0: Moses held out his walking stick, and the Lord sent an east wind that blew across Egypt the rest of the day and all that night. By morning, locusts were swarming everywhere. Never before had there been so many locusts in Egypt, and never again will there be so many. The ground was black with locusts, and they ate everything left on the trees and in the fields. Nothing green remained in Egypt, not a tree or a plant. At once, the king sent for Moses and Aaron. He told them,
4: "I have sinned against the Lord your God and against you. Forgive me one more time and ask the Lord to stop these insects from killing every living plant."
0: Moses left the palace and prayed. Then the Lord sent a strong west wind that swept the locusts into the Red Sea. Not one locust was left anywhere in Egypt. But the Lord made the king so stubborn that he still refused to let the Israelites go. The Lord said to Moses,
1: "Stretch your arm toward the sky, and everything will be covered with darkness thick enough to touch."
0: Moses stretched his arm toward the sky, and Egypt was covered with darkness for 3 days. During that time, the Egyptians could not see each other or leave their homes. But there was light where the Israelites lived. The king sent for Moses and told him,
4: "Go worship the Lord and take your families with you. Just leave your sheep, goats, and cattle."
2: "No,"
0: Moses replied.
2: "You must let us offer sacrifices to the Lord our God, and we won't know which animals we will need until we get there. That's why we can't leave even one of them here."
0: This time, the Lord made the king so stubborn that he said to Moses,
4: "Get out and stay out. If you ever come back, you're dead."
2: "Have it your way,"
0: Moses answered.
2: "You won't see me again.

Hallelujah. Come on, let's put our hands together and worship the Lord. Worthy is the Lamb. Worthy is the Lamb. Worthy is the Lamb. Worthy is the Lamb. Worthy is the Lamb. Hallelujah. They shout at football games. They shout at basketball games. They shout at concerts. But we shout in the house of the Lord today.

Nehemiah 8 and 6, and Ezra blessed the Lord, the great God, and all the people answered, Amen, Amen. Lifting up their hands, they bowed their heads and worshiped the Lord with their faces to the ground. When we receive a word from the Lord, our answer should be, Amen. Let the church say, Amen.

the world that you would release your spirit in such a way that every yoke would be broken and destroyed. Father, our prayer here tonight is that every eye would be open, that every ear would be open to your word. Father, our prayer here tonight is that every heart would be open to receive, and that even now as we pray this prayer, that change is moving all across the world, that lives are being changed, that people are being moved even as we pray this prayer. Come on, church, I need somebody to come into agreement with me. I need somebody to come into agreement with me that lives are being changed right now.

so many times, so many times, the saints of the Lord feel like their gifts are inadequate, or we feel that people are going to say certain things about us if we use our gifts, if we're not good enough. But the Bible said that our gifts were given for the perfecting of the saints, for the work of the ministry, for the edifying of the body of Christ. We've got to use our gifts. Encourage someone next to you. Tell them, use that gift God has given you. This little song says, no one else can do the things that God has chosen you to do.

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1: The Lord says every hard place that you've experienced was for your good. He says he put you in a place to need a miracle just so he could perform one. He closed every door, so he could be the one to open it. Yeah. Now it's time for you to put a smile on your face. The Lord said he's coming strong on your behalf. Come on, y'all, let's sing this.

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0: Ooh, ah, fresh vegetable. Ooh, ah, take a seat at my table. Ooh, ah, know everyone's welcome. The party got up.
1: Today's health topic will be about the common cold. The common cold is a viral infection of your nose and throat, which is your upper respiratory tract. It's usually harmless, although it might not feel that way. Many types of viruses can cause a common cold. Healthy adults can expect to have 2 or 3 colds each year. Infants and young children may have even more frequent colds. Most people recover from a common cold in a week or 10 days. Symptoms might last longer in people who smoke. Generally, you don't need medical attention for a common cold. However, if symptoms don't improve or if they get worse, see your doctor. What are some symptoms of the common cold? Symptoms of a common cold usually appear 1 to 3 days after exposure to a cold-causing virus. Signs and symptoms, which can vary from person to person, might include runny or stuffy nose, a sore throat, cough, congestion, slightly body aches or a mild headache, sneezing, low-grade fever, and just generally not feeling well. The discharge from your nose may start out clear and become thicker and yellow or green as a common cold runs its course. This doesn't usually mean you have a bacterial infection. When to see your doctor? For adults, generally, you don't need medical attention for a common cold. However, seek medical attention if you have symptoms that worsen or fail to improve, fever that is greater than 101.3 Fahrenheit or 38.5 degrees Celsius, lasting more than 3 days, fever returning after a fever-free period, shortness of breath, wheezing, severe sore throat, headache, or sinus pain. For young children, in general, your child doesn't need to see his or her doctor for a common cold, but seek medical attention right away if your child has any of the following: a fever of 100.4 Fahrenheit or 38 degrees Celsius in newborns up to 12 weeks, rising fever or fever lasting more than 2 days in a child of any age, severe symptoms such as headache, throat pain or cough, difficulty breathing or wheezing, having ear pain, becoming extremely fussy, unusual drowsiness, and lack of appetite. What are the causes? Although many types of viruses can cause a common cold, rhinoviruses are the most common cause. A cold virus enters your body through your mouth, eyes, or nose. The virus can spread through droplets in the air when someone who is sick coughs, sneezes, or talks. It also spreads by hand-to-hand contact with someone who has a cold or by sharing contaminated objects such as eating utensils, towels, toys, or telephones. If you touch your eyes, nose, or mouth after such contact, you're likely to catch a cold. What are the risk factors of the common cold? These factors can increase your chances of getting a cold. Your age. Infants and young children are at greatest risk of colds, especially if they spend time in childcare settings. Weakened immune system. Having a chronic illness or otherwise weakened immune system increases your risk. The time of the year. Both children and adults are more likely to get colds in fall and winter, but you can get a cold anytime. Smoking. You're more likely to catch a cold and to have more severe colds if you smoke or you are around secondhand smokers. Exposure. If you're around crowds, such as at school or on an airplane, you're likely to be exposed to viruses that causes colds. What are some preventions? There's no vaccine for the common cold, but you can take common sense precautions. Yes, my friends, common sense precautions to slow the spread of cold viruses. Number one, first prevention, wash your hands. 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
1: What if you call me and don't feel me near you? Will you still trust me? What if I tell you to let go of the very thing that you think you have to hold? Will you trust me? Yes, I'll trust you, Lord. What if it costs my life? Yes, I'll trust you, Lord. What if I lose the very thing I love so dear? Yes. Somebody say, yes, I'll trust you, Lord. Somebody say, yes. Come on, put your hands up. Say, yes, I'll trust you. I'll trust you. I'll trust you. I can hear Jesus singing.

The Lord says every hard place that you've experienced was for your good. He says he put you in a place to need a miracle just so he could perform one. He closed every door, so he could be the one to open. Yeah. Now it's time for you to put a smile on your face. The Lord said he's coming strong on your behalf. Come on, y'all, let's sing this.

Well, it's early. If I read the word here, Proverbs 3:5. 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
1: 9. The Lord sent Moses with this message for the king of Egypt.
2: The Lord God of the Hebrews commands you to let his people go so they can worship him. If you keep refusing, he will bring a terrible disease on your horses and donkeys, your camels and cattle, and your sheep and goats. But the Lord will protect the animals that belong to the people of Israel, and none of theirs will die. Tomorrow is the day the Lord has set to do this.
1: It happened the next day. All of the animals belonging to the Egyptians died, but the Israelites did not lose even one. When the king found out, he was still too stubborn to let the people go. The Lord said to Moses and Aaron,
2: "Take a few handfuls of ashes from a stove and have Moses throw them into the air. Be sure the king is watching. The ashes will blow across the land of Egypt, causing sores to break out on people and animals."
1: So they took a few handfuls of ashes and went to the king. Moses threw them into the air, and sores immediately broke out on the Egyptians and their animals. The magicians were suffering so much from the sores that they could not even come to Moses. Everything happened just as the Lord had told Moses. He made the king too stubborn to listen to Moses and Aaron. The Lord told Moses to get up early the next morning and say to the king,
3: "The Lord God of the Hebrews commands you to let his people go so they can worship him. If you don't, he will send his worst plagues to strike you, your officials, and everyone else in your country. Then you will find out that no one can oppose the Lord. In fact, he could already have sent a terrible disease and wiped you from the face of the earth. But he has kept you alive just to show you his power and to bring honor to himself everywhere in the world. You are still determined not to let the Lord's people go? All right. At this time tomorrow, he will bring on Egypt the worst hailstorm in its history. You had better give orders for every person and every animal in Egypt to take shelter. If they don't, they will die."
1: Some of the king's officials were frightened by what the Lord had said, and they hurried off to make sure their slaves and animals were safe. But others paid no attention to his threats and left their slaves and animals out in the open. Then the Lord told Moses,
2: "Stretch your arm toward the sky so that hailstones will fall on people, animals, and crops in the land of Egypt."
1: Moses pointed his walking stick toward the sky, and hailstones started falling everywhere. Thunder roared and lightning flashed back and forth, striking the ground. This was the worst storm in the history of Egypt. People, animals, and crops were pounded by the hailstones, and bark was stripped from trees. Only Goshen, where the Israelites lived, was safe from the storm. The king sent for Moses and Aaron and told them,
4: "Now I have really sinned. My people and I are guilty, and the Lord is right. We can't stand any more of this thunder and hail. Please ask the Lord to make it stop. Your people can go. You don't have to stay in Egypt any longer."
1: Moses answered,
3: "As soon as I leave the city, I will lift my arms in prayer. When the thunder and hail stop, you will know that the earth belongs to the Lord. But I am certain that neither you nor your officials really fear the Lord God."
1: Meanwhile, the flax and barley crops had been destroyed by the storm because they were ready to ripen. But the wheat crops ripened later, and they were not damaged. After Moses left the royal palace in the city, he lifted his arms in prayer to the Lord, and the thunder, hail, and drenching rain stopped. When the king realized that the storm was over, he disobeyed once more. He and his officials were so stubborn that he refused to let the Israelites go. This was exactly what the Lord had said would happen.

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The time is now 4 o'clock. Reaching you at the highest mountain and the lowest valley. 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

0: 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Joints here. Londa? Londa?
1: Mm-hmm.
0: Yeah. 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You know? It's time to change. Londa?

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I've decided to follow Jesus. How about you? No turning back for me. So I wrote this little song, and it goes like this.